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0: 106.3 The Core, and we're going to the phones. No, wait, hold on. Oh, I hit the wrong button. See, that would have sounded so cool if it, when I finished it, we go, boop, oh, wow, you hit the mark of it. But I've hit the wrong button, so I'm going to find the button here. There it is. It's the Greg B. Harrell Show. You know, if you're like me, then you also believe that football is a tough sport, especially now that inflation means a quarter is actually 0.32. But also, if you're like me, you're busy during the afternoon all week long. If that's the case, there's something very important you are missing. All the great TV that's on during the afternoon. Don't worry, I've got your back on this. Here's a sample of what you've missed on afternoon TV.
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When she told me she wanted a rebel, I took out a tube of toothpaste and squeezed from the middle. 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
1: In Central Florida, a man was arrested after allegedly going through a Chick-fil-A drive-thru, and while he was interacting with the worker at the Chick-fil-A, repeatedly started exposing his junk. 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
0: Saginaw has Stevie Wonder. Bay City has Madonna. And Midland has Steve Shelley. The drummer from Sonic Youth. At least he still claims the Tri-Cities as home. 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

Chatbots are apparently becoming sentient and getting their feelings hurt. 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

0: was never a phase. 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

Like, if Taylor Swift is so great, then why wasn't she on the Tony Hawk Pro Skater soundtrack? Dude, I think she was like 15 then. 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
6: So every week we ask for your blue-collar confessions, and we have kind of a bit of a theme that has developed of guys on the work site, and a lot of times it involves having to use the restroom and not having anywhere to go. And that theme continues today. This guy didn't just get busted for it. He got fired for what he did. And it's because of modern technology. Here we go.
7: So this is a blue-collar confession. So I was working at a company. There was a guy. Forget the guy's name. I think the guy's name was Jose. We were doing a job. The guy needed to take a shit. Fortunately, there was no Porter Johns in the vicinity. So the man just went to the alley, grabbed a bag, grabbed a couple of rags that we had in the truck, and just proceeded to go to the backyard and take a shit. Grabs the bag, throws the shit in the bag, grabs the towels, throws the towels inside of the bag as well, closes the bag, and throws it back inside the truck. We get inside, smells like shit. Next day rolls around, you know, we get to the shop, and, you know, we're looking for the guy, and unfortunately, he ended up getting fired. The homeowner ended up catching him on the camera, taking a shit. And we did tell the guy, hey, man, just go to QT, go to fucking Circle K or something like that, and he ended up not going. You know, tough luck. He ended up getting fired for taking a bad stinky dookie. Maybe if he had Mahoney's bidet, it would have been a little bit different, but the guy ended up getting fired. Tough luck, man. Have a good day, fellas. Keep rocking on.
8: Hey, but I understand...
9: You do?
8: Why?
9: No.
6: Okay, Audrey, listen to this, though. Just
9: you understand a guy dog squatting in the back and then wiping himself with a towel?
6: Listen to what I'm going to... You got to go. Listen to what I am going to present to you, because I know people who will not let workers use the restroom in their house.
9: You included, right?
6: Absolutely not. My bidet is open to everybody. It's just the Wi-Fi.
9: That's where we draw a line.
6: Dude, you got a cell phone. You can get on there. That's not... Cell phone's not a bodily function.
10: Okay, but so why do you understand this guy?
6: Because if you're bubble guts, if things are brewing, and you don't got time to drive, you know, a couple miles to a gas station, park, run inside, hopefully that they don't have a lock on the door or it isn't occupied, like, sometimes you just got to go. And he didn't just go in the yard. He got a bag. He got a rag. You know, he went to a place where he thought he was not being seen and did this.
10: Yeah, but then he put it back into the work truck.
6: That's better than leaving it at the work site.
10: There's got to be a dumpster around somewhere.
6: To me, this is the homeowner's fault, like, for being a dick and not letting people use their bathrooms. You know, free bidets, man.
9: I don't know.
6: Bathrooms for everybody.
9: I'm not anti somebody using my bathroom, but I am anti someone using, like, going full squat in the backyard.
6: If somebody's doing work in your house for hours on end and you're not giving them access to your bathroom, that, like, you are that piece of dookie.
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0: So Mahoney, you talked about how you lived with your parents for a long time, kind of on and off throughout your 20s.
2: Yeah.
0: And it was great for you.
2: Yeah, I loved it, man. It helped me get into the position that I am. You know, I didn't go into, I went into a massive amount of debt, but not because of that. That was because I was, I bought a $5,000 couch and I foreclosed on it. And some other bad investments I've made in my 20s, but I did enjoy it. You know, I'm an only child. My mom loves me. My mom would.
0: Your mommy's special flower.
2: My mom would let me move back in with her tomorrow if my wife and baby kicked me out.
0: Yeah. It's nice to have that safety net in place. Audrey and I are very similar on the other end of things. Like,
3: moved out at 17.
0: Left, yeah, I think just after I turned 18 and never even thought about going back. Not because my parents are amazing people. I love my parents to the end of the world. But, you know, there's just some things that are better separate.
3: Mm-hmm.
0: You know, me living there, I was one of six kids.
2: Yeah, that's a big difference.
0: I think they were ready for me to go, and I was ready to go.
2: Yeah, you didn't have a whole lot of extra space floating around. I had a whole basement to myself, Dave.
0: Think about all the awful things that happened in that basement. Well, this person also lived at home for quite some time and kind of thinks what you do, Mahoney.
4: I totally agree with Mahoney. Leave your parents' house once you're financially ready. I lived with my parents till I was 28. I'm 33 now.

0: I worked in the trades, and I was able to save up and buy my house outright with cash. And now I have multiple properties, and I like to think that, you know, how different my life would be if I would have just left when I was 18. I have a lot of friends that did that, and they are so not well off as me. So, yeah, I mean, until you're financially ready, it's not an age, it's not nothing. When you're ready.
1: Message no, I mean, deleted. I get this.
2: Yeah, but dude, you better be hooking your parents back up, because what do you mean you just freeloaded off them until you were 28
3: or
2: and
3: they get along and they enjoyed his company, Dave? That's
2: what?
3: There's a, you know, like, here's the thing. Like, I moved out when I had turned 19. Like, I was going away to community, not going away, but I went to community college, and a couple of my friends and I, we rented a house.
2: Yeah.
3: Did that for, like, almost a year before I moved back, because all my friends dropped out and it was just partying too much. So I was like, this is too much for me. I need to move back home and, you know, be in a better situation.
2: You're telling me at 19 years old, you moved back home 20. Because you had the wherewithal to realize it was too much partying?
3: It was.
2: Or did you run out of money?
3: No, I had plenty of money at that point. Dude, we were renting a house that was $400 a month, not individually, total. And I was bartending at the time.
2: Was it a crack house?
3: It was in North. It was in, you know, like North County, St. Louis. It wasn't in the best area, but it was, you know, it was
2: good
3: a
2: enough,
3: two yeah. bedroom, you know, and a big living room house that just became a party house for all of our other friends. And
2: you should
3: know,
2: see the incredulous look on Audrey's face right now.
4: It's just one of those things that you're just such a, if you have the ability to do this and you don't feel like you're abusing a situation against your parents, and them just kind of like you're being a mooch or a leech, which, I mean, in my brain, I would be a leech on my parents and they would never think that of me. But me as the person that I am, I know that that's how same. I would
3: see,
4: feel.
3: Yeah. I was never sitting around not doing anything. I was working towards this. I wanted to work in radio and, you know, was going to school doing, I wasn't just sitting around smoking weed all day, not working, not doing anything. You know,
2: yeah, like, I mean, Audrey and I are sitting here in the studio with you. We didn't have to freeload off our parents for 20 years.
3: Yeah, but who's in more debt?
2: Well, I mean, with four kids.
3: Yeah.
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3: Interesting how that number changes every week.
2: It's a growing company.
3: I see. Jim is on the line. Jim, thank you for joining us today. Before we get going, what is your favorite fast food restaurant?
5: Well, we've been doing Raising Cane's quite a bit here. Okay. Getting the chicken fingers.
2: All right. You know there's 190 calories in the cane sauce, that little ramekin? I know I should have told that to you, Audrey.
4: Oh, that's the best part.
2: I know it is.
4: That's literally the only reason why I go to Cane's. I mean, the chicken dinner's mid. French fries always soggy unless you're eating in the store, which who really ever does that?
2: Listen, Texas toast, top tier.
3: To burn off the 190 calories, you only have to spend about 25 minutes working hard on a treadmill or stairs.
2: Or fight two assistant managers.
3: There are some fights going on in these clips. The first one here, cashier on his first day tells a customer that he can't order a spicy chicken sandwich because he doesn't know how to enter it on the little computer. Doesn't go great.
6: What do you mean?
7: Like, I don't know how to type it in the system yet.
6: So you're a f***ing idiot. That's what that means. Right? So I should go to this guy? You're a f***ing idiot? Okay.
7: The anyway. Are you talking about?
6: No, you should be in a jackass.
7: Excuse me?
6: Yeah, seriously. Come on. Everyone else is like,
7: yo, what's on?
6: No, this guy's being a jackass.
3: No, dude, you're being the jackass.
4: Could
3: you
4: imagine? Was it his first day
3: of
4: work?
3: His first day, yeah.
2: And this guy's filming it and putting it on the internet himself, thinking that he was in the right.
4: What a loser.
2: Oh,
4: loser. Right,
3: here we go. With your options, is that A, a Chick-fil-A, B, a Whataburger, or C, a Culver's?
4: I feel like that was a Chick-fil-A. Mm. I mean, I don't know if a Culver's would be typing on screen or a Whataburger. I really don't know much about Whataburger, though, to be fair.
2: I don't know if... Ooh. I'm trying to think if Culver's has offered a spicy chicken sandwich. I think it's a limited time menu option in certain places. It doesn't sound busy enough to be a Chick-fil-A, and I think the training for a Chick-fil-A would be a little bit more extensive. I think this is a Whataburger.
3: Okay. All right. Jim, it's up to you to make the final decision. Chick-fil-A, Whataburger, or Culver's?
5: I think I'm going to have to go with the Whataburger.
3: Tailing Mahoney on this one was a good choice. Yes, that is correct. A Whataburger was. Okay, we can make quick work of this, Jim.
4: Good job.
3: You're able to get the second one here.
2: He was later.
3: Win it right here. This woman returns to the store to argue that they made her order wrong, except she doesn't have the food or the receipt. Little problem.
2: Okay.
8: And here, wait for them to go back and forth. You're a bitch. No, you're a bitch. No, you're a bitch. I said, no, I'm a bitch. No, that's them talking. I got it already. And believe me, I'm going to write a hell of a review. Okay, okay. Because y'all suck.
3: Okay, wow. Is that behavior that you would find in A, a Carl's Jr. / Hardee's, B, a Chipotle, or C, a McDonald's?
4: McDonald's.
3: Okay, I'll just say McDonald's.
2: It was, my initial guess would be a McDonald's. I did not hear any beeps, which would give it away immediately, because we know that what that fryer sounds like.
4: Yes.
2: The echo does sound a little bit industrial, which leads me to believe Chipotle. Definitely not a Carl's Jr., though. I'm going to go with Audrey on this one, and we're playing the odds. I think one of the 2,000 or 21,107 McDonald's.
3: Was it just 24,000?
4: It's been a tough year. Some have had to close.
2: Things are fluctuating, Dave, minute by minute.
3: The last 4 minutes.
2: So we're going McDonald's with Audrey.
3: Okay, Jim, you make the decision. Carl's Jr. / Hardee's, Chipotle, or McDonald's. You get this right, you get the win.
5: I'm going to go with the consensus and go McDonald's.
3: Two for two. That's a win.
5: Yes.
2: That's why we are the world's greatest tag team, Audrey.
4: Yes, we are. We are fast food friends.
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3: All of these appetizers started showing up that we did not order. She's like, no. Chef sent this out for me.
4: Oh, did he recognize you, Dave?
3: She goes, he's a big fan. Who's a big fan of us?
4: Did he think you were a food influencer?
5: Did he think you were Jesse Palmer?
3: He thought I was you.
4: Did he really?
3: She goes, you're Mahoney, right? And I went,
4: yes, I am.
3: Yes, I am. Yes, I am.
1: Dave and Mahoney.
3: What is the largest freshwater lake?
6: Titicaca.
4: Can you ever say that?
3: Is that a slur? I don't know. Good luck to you.
4: I've sailed those seas.
3: Yes.
4: I've been on those boats.
1: Dave and Mahoney.
3: It's called shrekking.
5: Is it when you just date an ugly person?
3: Because they're ugly, they're going to treat you better.
4: Terrible. Am I the Shrek?
5: Yes. Yeah. You could be the Fiona.
4: Excuse me, I put this article in with you two in mind, not me.
5: And join the club, because your husband did.
4: Wow.
3: Oh, she's turning green.
1: All right.
2: And now, this is Dave and Mahoney.
3: Hello, friends, and thank you for joining us on this Friday. Got some good news and some bad news to kick things off today. What would you like first there, Mahoney?
5: Dave, why don't we start today's show with some bad news?
3: Yeah, some bad news. This is a pretty serious whoopsie poopsie glitch. Google Maps operating like they normally do.
5: Mm-hmm.
3: And this comes to us from Toronto. Unfortunately, Google Maps had a glitch, and it started sending drivers the wrong way down a one-way street.
5: Don't love that.
3: Yeah, local residents noticed some near misses and a lot of wrong-way driving incidents over several days. I do feel like this is user error, though, to a degree, because, sure, Google Maps is saying take a right here, but every one-way street that I've ever been on has got a whole lot of you're going the wrong way, idiot signs.
4: Mm-hmm. Yes.
3: So the situation highlights ongoing concerns about over-reliance on GPS apps. And we do hear these stories a lot where people are like, well, it told me to turn right, and I thought I should drive into the river. Why not?
5: I thought my car was going, there was a magical invisible bridge.
3: Yes.
5: That my car was going to somehow pass, and it was going to be fun. This is why we do need more boat cars. I feel like that's one of the things they had in the past that we just kind of like gave up on as a society.
3: Are you talking about like the hovercrafts?
5: No, I'm talking about boat cars. You just had like a
4: car that turns into a boat.
5: It's a car that just drives on water.
3: I've seen this before.
5: It was like from like the 50s. You would just like basically drive down the on-ramp into the whatever body of water you were doing. And then
3: you just motor off.
5: Yeah.
4: Well, if they were successful, why wouldn't they?
5: I don't know if they were successful.
3: I think it's pretty clunky. I'm sure a few of them sank.
5: Yeah, I think a lot of people sank. A couple families did not make it. It was it's pretty horrific. But, you know, you got
3: a lot of advancements since
5: then. You got to crack a couple eggs and make an omelet, let's bring that stuff back.
3: Some good news today as well. We love research that enforces what we're already going to do anyhow, and this research suggests coffee has more health benefits than previously understood.
4: Great news.
3: Yes. Scientists found coffee affects the gut-brain axis. I know that you're a big fan of gut health, Audrey.
4: I am. Your gut is connected directly to your brain.
3: The digestive system and the brain. Regular coffee consumption can change the gut microbiome. Is that right?
4: Microbiome.
3: Yeah. Increase certain beneficial bacteria. And so overall, if you're today getting ready for your ninth cup of coffee, just know you're doing it right.
4: Well, hold on. Mm-hmm. I don't know about all that. If you're drinking 9 cups of coffee, who do you hate and why are you not going home? Go home. Take a sleep.
5: So, why are we putting this in prep? You know I just gave up coffee.
4: Wait, no, I don't think we knew that. No, we didn't know that.
5: You did know that.
3: Why did you give up coffee? You didn't tell us that.
5: Mostly to shave like 7 minutes off my morning routine.
3: So it has nothing to do with the health benefits.
5: No, or feeling whatever. It's just mostly because I just, you know, want those extra 7 minutes.
4: Because he's bougie and he does the press.
3: Yeah.
4: So, I mean, I understand that. That is a lot of work.
5: It's too much work every day. I've been doing it for 3 years, and I'm over
3: the one piece of his entire day that required some effort and some work. 7 minutes worth of making coffee in the morning.
4: That was too much for you.
3: I'm cutting that. That's got to go.
1: This is Dave and Mahoney.

0: is Dave and Mahoney.
1: So we have all heard of Disney adults before. Mahoney, you've proudly referred to yourself as a Disney adult in the past, but that's changed now because you have a kid, so it's not just you and your wife going. But have you guys heard of the financially irresponsible Disney adults?
2: Oh, I think that's most of them, Dave. Yeah. I think because Disney is not it is the happiest place on earth, but it's also one of the most expensive places on earth.
1: So there's a story of a couple who took out $70,000 in debt in the form of a personal loan while trying to manage their finances and their lifestyle. And they initially used the loan to cover expenses and consolidate financial pressure, which is a pretty normal thing. But it quickly became harder to manage due to the interest and repayment obligations. Over time, they realized that a large portion of what they'd been paying each month was going towards interest as opposed to actually reducing the balance. And they became stuck in this cycle. And you're like, okay, well, that's not exactly a unique story. That's just
2: how
1: money
2: happens to people who don't understand how interest works.
1: Yeah, it's just how money works. They were spending an exorbitant amount of that money, though, at Disneyland.
2: Yeah, that does not shock me one bit, Dave. I mean, Pete, it's the social mediaification of the... and I know these people are millennials. 100%.
1: Yeah.
2: 100%.
3: For sure.
2: Millennials. Like, you have... Like, if you don't go 12 times a year, like, what are you even doing? You know, it's like, you know, I went to Disney once in, like, 35 years.
1: Yeah.
2: You know, before my wife and I started driving down there.
3: Yeah, social media has made it to where everybody feels like they have to do a vacation like every other month.
2: We went on two vacations in my lifetime.
3: Yeah, yeah.
2: As a family, and they were great.
3: I'm 34 years old. I'm going on the third family vacation ever with my family of my whole life.
1: I mean, I'm honestly thinking about, like, vacations that we took. I mean, I remember once we drove from Minnesota to the Philadelphia area to visit my grandparents. I don't know if that counts as a vacation. And then the only other time that we did that was when my grandma passed.
2: Yeah.
1: I don't remember ever, like, packing going up the anywhere. Car. I mean, other than, like, going to, like, a camp or something like that.
2: Sure, you know, it was, but like, not, like, many distance. States over or to a destination place. Like,
1: never went to Disneyland, none of that
2: SeaWorld, Busch Gardens.
1: Nope, yeah. Not a chance.
2: Space Camp?
1: Nope.
2: Man, how bad did you want to go to Space Camp?
3: Well, I lived in the city where Space Camp was, and I remember seeing do you guys remember the commercial that they would show of the kids under the water floating around in their spacesuit? And I was like, I would be the one child to drown. So it terrified me forever. So, no, I did not want to go to Space Camp.
1: The moral of the story is you don't have to take out a $70,000 personal loan to try to keep up with the Joneses on Instagram.
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2: So John Hamm has been staying very busy as of late. He's got the show Your Friends and Neighbors on Apple TV.
3: Season 2,
2: part of the morning show as well. And, I mean, both of those programs are great. I love Your Friends and Neighbors.
3: Yeah.
2: But he's got a new show that's coming out on MGM Plus, and it's a psychological thriller series. And it's so annoying because even John Hamm wants to be us. He plays a radio host.
3: Really?
2: Yeah. In the it's the whole story of what actually happened back in 1977. He plays an Indianapolis radio reporter whose name is Frank Heckman. And it was the real-life 1977 hostage crisis that involved the guy. And if you recall, the guy got kidnapped. He was demanding to speak with the radio show. So the kidnapper was like, you have to put me on the air. So the show is set in the 70s, kind of a thriller. John Hamm, here for it. John Hamm is fantastic.
3: I mean, the Hamaconda, we will always be here for them.
2: The Bear gets its fifth and final season premiere date on Hulu. It's going to be June 25th of this year. So if you're a big fan of The Bear, this is the end of the story.
3: You know, I think it's run its course. Season 4, I thought, was a little bit weaker. I haven't watched the little prequel episode that dropped yet, but planning on doing that this weekend with my wife. I love the first 3 seasons. I think it was some of the best, strongest television of those years. Mm-hmm. You know, I mean, the characters are phenomenal. It's funny, though, that the people who we weren't supposed to like in the first season are the only people I like in the fourth season and moving on. So we'll see how that goes. I'm excited.
2: Oscar Isaac, do you guys know who that is?
3: Man,
2: the actor?
3: Love me some Oscar Isaac. He played, he was the TIE fighter in the new Star Wars sequels, episodes 7, 8, and 9, Audrey. Okay. He was also Moon Knight on Disney's Marvel. He's a handsome man.
2: Yeah, he's in a show that I'm watching on Netflix right now called Beef. But he's got a new show that's coming to Netflix. He's going to star in it. It's going to be set in Las Vegas, and it's from the creators of that show, Billions, which I liked a lot.
3: Yeah.
2: So Brian Koppelman and David Levin. And he's going to play Bobby Redmond, the casino boss who runs one of the city's top hotel casinos and is fighting to maintain and expand his power. Here for it. That sounds awesome.
3: That sounds like that's going to be, I mean, Oscar Isaac's a great actor, and the people behind Billions did a phenomenal job.
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0: Hefty slider bag. 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

0: for good.
1: It's Dave and Mahoney.
2: You know what, Mahoney? It's time for us just to take a moment and celebrate how wonderful we are. And it's not just us. Any dads out there that are listening right now, there was a study done that found that a lot of dads are spending about 3 times the amount of time with their kids than previous generations have.
3: I believe that. I believe it's probably even higher than that in many cases.
2: Well, because, you know, many generations ago, it was like the mom a lot of times would stay at home and the dad was off to work. And, you know, you'd see the kids in the evenings and maybe on the weekends.
3: Dad would get home and you might have dinner with dad.
2: Maybe.
3: Yeah.
2: And then everyone kind of go about their normal business. And that was sort of it. Now, because, you know, work is split. Some people are working from home and other people that have just decided, like, that's the luxury that they want to enjoy in life is spending time with their kids. 3 times the amount of time with their children.
4: I also think that Gen X and millennials are doing a really good job at breaking the generational curse of the absent father.
2: Yeah.
4: And I think that that's awesome.
2: Yeah.
4: I mean, whether or not you guys realize it, I think that, like, the absence of people's parents really affected them. And they're like, I'm not going to be that for my kid.
2: Yeah.
4: So they show up. And I think that's awesome. I mean, if you guys are in a great mood, I don't know.
3: Like, that's the thing. Like, I wonder, you know, again, I've said I will do anything for my daughter. And much like my mom would have done anything for me. But I'm like, man, I'm a weak bitch. I blame my mom. I should be hard on this kid. This kid should be having way harder than I could be. And then she could achieve way more.
4: See, but you guys weren't raised by men who were like, I don't know, like coming home from war and like getting pissed off that their kids were running around causing a mess. So they would like leave and find another family before that lady had kids. And then that lady had kids and then they leave her too.
2: Yeah. I will say, I mean, like, maybe it's just because I'm still a child at heart. Like, I very much enjoy hanging out with my kids.
4: Hell
2: I mean,
4: yeah, dude.
2: There are times where it's too much, but like, my kids are so into Mario Kart right now.
4: Well, and, yes.
2: You know, and that is like one of the joys that we have on a daily basis. I kid you not, I woke up this morning and I headed downstairs at like 5 o'clock in the morning to start getting ready for the day. And I'm like, did I leave that light on in that room? That's odd. And I walked in there. It's like our little media room.
3: Yeah.
2: My 6-year-old son, Duke, is sitting there going, do you play Mario Kart with me? And I was like, no.
3: Dad has to work.
2: I've got to go.
4: Dad's got to work, son.
2: What are you doing up, fully dressed?
4: He's ready for the day, dude.
2: Sitting in this room. He's trying to figure out how to get everything turned on and rolling. But I'm like, what are you doing down here right now? It's 5 a.m. But he was fully dressed, ready to go.
3: Ready for the day, man.
2: Ready to go, man. I cranked the volume up. If Duke's going to play Mario Kart at 5 a.m., the whole house is going to know.
3: Hey, you know what? He's out here practicing, you know? It's like those early mornings. That's how you get good at Mario Kart.
2: You got to grind, brother.
3: Uh-huh.
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3: Do I have to?
4: Mahoney does a lot of unbelievable things behind the scenes when there are no cameras around or microphones around. And Cheryl is on the line with us today. Cheryl, it's your job to figure out which one of these two things that Mahoney's wife has shared with us is 100% true. One question for you before we get going. Do you think Mahoney is lazy or do you think he is efficient?
5: He's efficiently clever at being lazy.
4: Okay. All right.
6: Well, very efficient answer. As a young man, when I was backpacking across Europe, which also I thought backpacking, I thought you were just walking. I didn't realize it was trains.
7: Yeah, you can use transit.
6: Didn't realize you could use trains when you're backpacking across Europe. I came across a mysterious town near Estonia. And in that mysterious town, there was a mysterious wise man who said, son, the key to life is working smarter and not harder. And ever since that day, that has been my life ethos, to spread the word
7: ESOS fitness?
6: Of efficiency. I don't know anything about that.
4: All right, so both of the clips today have to do with clippings. They're about toenails.
7: Oh, no. Yeah. Lock in. I'm sure this is going to be pleasant.
4: Here's part one.
7: Mahoney finds it harder and harder to bend over these days, and thus his toenails tend to get even longer than they used to before he'd break down and cut them. The other night, he rolled over in bed, and he scratched me so hard, he drew blood. His big toe on his right foot did most of the damage. I pleaded with him to go deal with his toenails, and later that day, I saw him hunched over with nail clippers. However, the next night, I got scratched again. So I threw off the covers to find he had only cut the one nail I complained about and still had 9 long daggers on his toes. I couldn't say anything to him without waking our daughter, but he knew I'd had it. So he sent me a text saying, baby, I promise I'll try to cut them tomorrow if you remind me.
4: Boy, that sounds true.
7: I can't even look at you. What do you mean? You only cut the one toenail. What do you mean, defend yourself?
6: I mean, that's the one she asked me to do. I said I would. I did it. I'm a man of my word.
4: Nobody says go trim your nail.
6: I didn't hear the yes.
4: Okay. That's unreal. But somehow I believe it.
7: Unfortunately.
4: Yeah. All right, let's listen to the second one before you try to make a guess here, Cheryl.
7: Why are we still talking about this man's toenails? How many lazy bones have we had about them? Well, story number two is also about his toe talons. Mahoney has been a little under the weather, so he's been napping and keeping his distance from me and our daughter, even though we both have the same cold he has. Mahoney finally felt like himself enough to get down on the floor and do a puzzle with our daughter. She likes to sit in people's laps when doing things, so she climbed up into Mahoney's luscious lap and he yelped in pain. I assume she got him in the junk, but it turns out she'd accidentally bent one of his toenails back. I told him it's his fault that his toenails were long enough to bend, and he cried, I'm gonna need you to take care of this child for the rest of the day so I can go rest my injury, baby.
8: I love your wife whenever she calls, because it really just, when she does this bit, it is so awesome to hear her just like disdain in her voice.
6: First off,
8: it is so hard being a heterosexual woman.
6: First off,
8: I just need that out there. I just need that out there.
6: All three of us do have the same cold.
4: Mm-hmm.
6: My cold is bigger though, because
8: I am bigger.
6: Yes. And I am doing my part to try to keep it from them. Mm-hmm. That's why I am isolating at night.
4: Oh, you have not been keeping it from them. And also, you yelping in pain just reminds me of one of those videos of a pug getting its nails trimmed.
8: Yeah.
6: I will have you know that toenail torture has been banned by the Geneva Convention and international committees as a form of torture in war scenarios.
8: Well, you could make this better by just cutting them, dude.
6: I hadn't showered, and so I won't.
4: They weren't soft enough for you.
8: Oh, yeah. I forgot. You only cut them when you shower.
4: Okay. So, Audrey, you what's your sense here? Which one do you think is 100% true? Because we're in the dark here, so we're trying to suss this out.
8: I think number two is closer to being 100% true, just because I can so see that, you know, a quiet little yelp might have occurred. I certainly also think number one could be true, though, too, because he is just funny like that. He would be the guy who would be using... weaponizing his incompetence in order just to kind of make it so. So I don't know. I'm going to go with number two, though, being 100% true. Hmm. Oh, okay. Maybe both. Maybe both are 100% true.
4: It's possible.
8: I'm gonna
4: go with number one. I think it's very on brand for Mahoney to trim that one nail.
8: I know.
4: Because he does not want to be bogged down with, you know, the whole process. I mean, 10 toes at once. My God, who
8: actually
4: could possibly?
8: What if number two is true? He just didn't want to alarm his baby, so the yelp didn't happen. He just didn't want her to feel bad for hurting
4: him. It was more like
8: it all happened.
4: A whimper.
8: Yes.
4: Not a yelp.
8: Yeah. So you're right. Maybe 100% true, number
4: one. But Cheryl, this one is tough. So which one do you think is 100% true?
5: I think probably number one, because bending over just for one toenail was probably enough for him.
6: That was enough for me. And I will tell you, the side of my tub, very thin. And I got a large ass. And it's the delicate balancing act.
8: You know, there's a pedicure. You could probably go get a pedicure.
6: I don't have pedicure kind of money. Can we get a drum roll, please?
4: Yes.
6: Cheryl, number one is, in fact, 100% true. Dave, you sniffed it out. Close enough. The only thing that's untrue about number two, I wasn't doing a puzzle pieces, choking hazard currently for an 18-month-old. We were playing with kinetic sand.
4: Oh, God.
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1: Zipper integrity is very important almost all of the time because you don't want your ween just flopping out at any given point. But I would say it's more important at certain times rather than others. And Audrey, as a woman, I would say that zipper integrity is probably most important. Let's say, like, for example, Tara Reid when she was on that red carpet. I don't know if that was like a zipper or a shoulder strap, but either way, you know, boob just out.
2: That was just pills and her not being able to feel her boob.
1: That could be it as well. But I would imagine that, let's say you're at your wedding or something like that,
2: yes,
1: and your, you know, wedding dress zipper blows
2: apart. If your zipper
1: apart.
2: Breaks, it is a very bad day.
1: In this case, for this woman in Dallas, very bad day because her zipper did break. Not because she was in some big function and she was going to be embarrassed because, you know, her boob popped out. She was at the airport.
3: Oh.
1: And her zipper failed on her suitcase.
3: Oh, no.
1: And exposed the contents that included 75 pounds of marijuana.
3: Like, what are you doing traveling with 75 pounds of weed? First off, in Dallas.
1: Yeah. Yeah, you'd be in big trouble for that.
3: I can get it if you're coming from a state where, you know, recreational marijuana is legal, but Texas, nah, man, you are going to get got.
2: Let's take a second, though, to think about how poorly you have to be at logistics. You have 75 pounds worth of marijuana. You're about to make so much money, you couldn't buy a new suitcase. You're riding with old Faithful that you just pulled out from underneath the bed.
1: Like grandma's old suitcase
2: grandma's
1: or something
2: old
1: like that.
2: Suitcase,
1: yeah,
2: will,
1: like,
2: do.
1: Yeah.
2: On the drug trafficking. That makes me think that whoever that was, she was set up.
1: It's just set up, you think?
2: How did your zipper just malfunction?
1: I think she was just high as hell. I think she was dipping under her own product.
2: That could also be true.
0: This is Dave and Mahoney.
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0: Got thoughts? Got opinions? 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
1: So yesterday we had a conversation with Bossy Rossi, who is the new regional vice president of executive production and programming.
2: The assistant Mahoney, as I'm going to refer to him as.
3: Mahoney Jr.
1: So for those of you that don't know, Bossy Rossi, his last name is Mahoney. And so you have two Mahoneys.
2: No relation.
1: He has, you know, proposed in the past that it's Dave and Mahoney squared.
2: Mm-hmm.
1: Yeah, and Dave and Mahoney and associates.
2: Mm-hmm.
3: And sons.
1: And Dave and sons. I like that. Audrey, if you don't mind. You are also
3: I'll grab my mustache
1: now.
3: Back out.
1: Thank you. But we had a chat with him yesterday on the air because we wanted to interview him. You know, he's coming to work with the show and it's a big opportunity.
2: I get why our boss chose him to be our executive regional
1: whatever
2: producer, right?
3: Thumb.
2: I get why, because he used to be our boss.
1: I will say that if we're having the audience decide how his interview went, not great.
4: I hate this Bossy Rossi guy because I listened to your interview of him the other day. I just really hate him. He seems like such a prick. And I feel like you guys are going to do everything in your power to make him quit so you can actually get somebody you like in Chris's spot. And love the show, guys. Bye.
3: Also, I love that Bossy Rossi is making people so angry that the youth are calling into radio shows. Yes. We need to have Bossy Rossi call more often. What the heck? That's awesome.
1: I mean, and part of it, I think, is like we are just upset that Chris is leaving.
5: Just calling to let you guys know I'm sad that Chris is leaving.

0: those words before ever. He used to use more words like, you want another beer and should we order pizza?
1: Used to be cool. And then, you know, and we've had, again, our run-ins over the years. A synergy summit.
0: A synergy summit.
1: Instead of a meeting.
0: What is that? Is that the worst form of a circle touch? I don't know if I can say that. I got a little nervous.
1: This one, somebody who knows a little bit about the lore of Bossy Rossi.
2: Are you guys going to tell the fans about how he used to make you go in his office after the show and sit there with a cardboard cutout sign in front of your faces while he talked to you about how amazing he is, pretending that he was talking to himself? What an ego stroke. My point is, are you going to tell fans about all that nonsense before he shows up or wait until after he shows up? Bye-bye. Chris, still love you.
3: Message deleted.
1: Yeah, I mean, there's a lot of things that Bossy Rossi used to do. I would say that the fact that he doubled down on making us hang up his awards, which, by the way...
0: Oh, my God, I forgot.
1: Like, he would do that all of the time. When we would get done with the show, we would go into his office.
0: He would make you two do that, by the way.
1: He would make us unbox it for him. He would have his mail waiting for us, and then he would have us open the mail, and he'd be like, oh, another award for me. And it was just like a record company plaque. And then he would make us hang it up.
4: Well, don't forget, not only that, Dave, we moved his office 3 different times because he just didn't like the current office that he was in. Mm-hmm. And made us move him into a new apartment.
0: Yeah. He's going to make you do it all over again. That's what's even more funny. And it's going to, I don't know if you thought about this, Mahoney. It's going to take you some time to take all that bourbon out.
1: We have a lot of bourbon in our office currently.
0: A lot of bourbon in the office.
1: Yeah, I certainly wouldn't trust him with
0: that
1: bourbon.
0: And he demanded that office, actually. So I don't know if you've thought about that. Didn't mean to ruin your
4: morning. Changes
0: are
4: coming. New chapter's beginning.
1: And he's supposed to be showing up, I think, around the station sometime today. I don't know. I haven't seen him yet, but maybe today. There's going to be some activity.
0: Oh, he is going to be here today?
1: We'll keep you posted.
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1: Guys, it's been a while since we've heard a story about somebody getting caned in Singapore. You remember that story of, what was that kid's name? Michael Welch, is that right?
2: Something like that. The kid who was spray painting back in like the early 90s. And so
1: that's probably too, you're probably too young for that, Audrey. There was like some American kid that was on a trip overseas to Singapore or Thailand, one of the two. I think it was Singapore.
2: Michael Fay.
1: And he was doing what kids do. Like, he got a can of spray paint and was like tagging stuff. And it turned into this whole international incident.
2: Singapore
3: is known.
2: Well, we know this now because of the internet and documentaries and stuff. But, like, I didn't know anything about Singapore really back then. You heard about this, him tagging some stuff. But, like, you get, like, beat for littering. And so him, like, tagging stuff, they caned his ass.
3: You're not even allowed to drive unless you're, like, in a certain percentage of financial caliber, I guess. Like, they've got crazy rules over there, but I know no littering, like you said, Mahoney, and no burglary, you lose a hand.
2: The drug situation there is intense too. So like, you don't have drugs.
3: No, I'm never visiting there.
2: So I thought he was younger for some reason, Dave, but I'm reading about the story right now. He was 18.
1: Oh, okay.
2: When that took place. Okay. So I mean, you were a teenager.
1: You're still a dumb kid at 18, you're old enough to get suffer your ass consequences. Beat.
3: Yeah. You shouldn't be doing that in America either.
1: Yeah,
2: I think you should. I mean, you should get caned for tagging in America too.
1: So this is taking it a step further, and this is pretty wild. So Singapore has introduced a new school disciplinary guideline that allows caning as a punishment for male students who bully others, including online.
2: I don't hate this. And I don't hate this at all.
1: You want to get somebody in check.
3: I mean, I grew up in an era of paddling still. I'm 34.
1: Yeah.
3: They didn't stop paddling, I think, until like, I feel like 2006 feels like a long time, but I feel like it was around
2: there. I mean, that's Alabama. That's a little, like, they were like, I went through my entire school career in St. Louis. You would have been arrested as a teacher.
1: Really?
2: In St. Louis.
3: Yeah, there was still some of that happening as corporal punishment was still definitely a thing.
1: Yeah, but this punishment still has to be approved by the school principal, so it's not just like teachers can just like start.
2: Making sure the people are offenders and it's repeat and it's actual bullying. Because, you know, like I said, my wife spent an exorbitant amount of time investigating bullying. And there's a big difference between an incident and systematic bullying. If somebody is systematically going out of their way to bully somebody repeatedly, not just being mean to them once.
3: Because that's how kids kill themselves.
2: Yes, exactly. I think this is very important. And, you know, you're a piece of garbage if you're out here bullying somebody.
1: Including online. Like,
2: yes.
1: If you're harassing somebody and saying terrible things to them as little kids even on the internet, like, that is damaging. And so sometimes you just got to bust out a big old stick and beat somebody's ass.
2: That's what the world needs. Singapore doing it right.
0: Dave and Mahoney.
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1: They may not have money to feed their family, but they have enough for a pack of Pall Malls and a Powerball ticket.
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3: This poor lady out here in Tampa just trying to enjoy her life, and everyone's judging her all of a sudden. Some people have a different definition of what a happy meal is. The cops pulled her over in connection with a potential DUI. They looked through her car. They didn't find anything.
4: Oh, okay, so.
3: Except for a beer can hidden inside of a McDonald's Happy Meal box. Mm. Ah.
5: Dang. I mean, that's someone's happy meal.
3: That's what I mean. For some people, it's a little plastic minion. Other people, Coors Light.
5: Coors.
4: Yeah. You know, I mean, you got the brown paper bag around your 40. You know, yeah. You got your happy meal around your bush.
5: That would be another person's happy meal, for sure. You're right, Mahoney.
3: So what's the difference between private and secret? Pretty important distinction after this Secret Service agent was caught servicing his privates.
4: Oh, no.
3: Yeah, I don't know if you heard about this. It happened, it's an important detail, at the DoubleTree by Hilton near Miami International Airport. He was off duty at the time. He's a 33-year-old. His name is John Andrew Spillman. He was arrested after he was exposing himself by going to town on his personal items in a hotel hallway.
5: Ah.
3: According to the cops, hotel guests say that he followed them from the lobby up to their floor, causing them to fear for their safety because they were like, why is this guy following us? They went into their room, they shut the door, they called security. Security shows up and they found him naked in the hallway engaging in this act, and the officers took him into custody. And then they found out, what do you mean you're a Secret Service agent and you're doing this, man?
5: See,
3: what is going on?
5: I said this yesterday. You never hear about women walking around in hallways, tickling their stuff.
3: I know, and that's just really an injustice.
5: It's an injustice. Or, yes, I guess.
3: Can you imagine if you're just going out to get some ice from your hotel room? You're like, well, hello, Melissa.
5: I think it's because yours is just too trunkish.
3: So. Yeah.
5: And I think that it's just too easy to kind of just pull it on out. Because it's just always men. It's just always men.
3: Always men. That's so unfortunate.
5: We're not like, actually, we also do have things up top. We're not like honking them around.
3: Again, would you ladies step your game up, please?
5: No.
4: So
5: be normal. Everybody be normal.
4: It's meth, right? That probably gets you to that point of you get hot, you get naked.
3: Yeah.
4: But does that make, does meth make you horny? Because that's not, like, again, I'm not, haven't experimented with meth.
3: Brother, we can tell.
5: You got your teeth.
4: Well,
5: you got your
4: teeth. You don't see a lot of fat meth heads either. So I'm just curious. And it kind of bums me out a little bit that this was a DoubleTree, because I don't know about you, Dave. I very much enjoy staying at a DoubleTree. You know why?
3: Because you're the king of the suburbs. I don't know why.
4: Why are you I'm not attacking you. They offer a warm cookie at check-in. A warm chocolate chip cookie.
5: Amazing.
4: That's their calling card at the DoubleTree. I'm trying to share some like heartfelt information here.
5: Mahoney was attacked by you, and he is upset.
4: And DoubleTrees usually aren't in the suburbs. They're near the airport, bro.
3: Like this one was, where this man got arrested for pleasuring himself in a hallway.
4: Should have been eating that cookie.
3: I, as a flag football dad, this makes me angry. A Florida woman was arrested for allegedly kicking a child during some fight that broke out on the field.
5: What did that kid do?
3: And then mom comes running out here and just Sparta kicks the kid.
4: Jeez.
3: I've been waiting for my opportunity to tackle somebody at full speed.
4: This is
3: my entire life.
4: If you are getting so involved in a child's game that you have to go out there and you think a Sparta kick against a 9-year-old is the way to do it, getting Goldberg speared in the middle of that field by a dad would
3: be coming in hot. Yes. Yeah.
0: Dave and Mahoney.

0: This is Dave and Mahoney.
1: It always amazes me how literally some people take everything they see on the internet. You remember when the whole fad was going on Facebook, when people would be copying and pasting, I do not give Facebook the right to use my
2: that once a week. I still see that once a week.
3: Going
1: on.
3: Oh my gosh, dude, go touch grass. That's so crazy to me.
1: You think that's crazy? Listen to this guy, 32 years old. You would think old enough to know better. Pennsylvania man by the name of Marcus Delaney. He was arrested after breaking into a Burger King overnight.
2: Okay.
1: And you think, okay, you're going to break into a Burger King at 2:40 in the morning.
2: That's the fast food restaurant you're choosing?
1: Well, but...
3: BK.
2: Did they just leave the doors open?
3: Come on in.
2: Come eat the old Whoppers.
1: So he breaks in, and you would think he was going to go in there and eat some food.
2: Or maybe steal the some onion money. Rings.
1: Sure.
2: What's he doing? No.
1: They found him reportedly drinking the oil out of the containers, like the old fry oil.
2: Oh.
3: And he was also that got nasty.
1: And then he also was filling containers of the used frying oil. And they were like, why would you do that?
2: Did he see something online?
1: Yes, he did.
2: What did he think he was doing?
1: Authorities said that he told officers that he was following a high-fat survival diet that he saw online, and he believed that the oil would keep him full for days.
3: Sir, you live in Pennsylvania.
1: Mm-hmm.
3: You got food everywhere. You're not without food.
2: Also, you can live for days even if you are very skinny without food.
3: We
2: you
3: could
2: just
3: all live,
2: need water.
3: We could all live. How long on your reserves?
2: Could I live?
3: Yeah.
1: 240 years.
2: At least a month.
3: Because there's also, but also take into consideration the preservatives that are in you too.
2: So I'm 200, about 250 pounds.
1: Okay, so while he's looking that up, Audrey, if Mahoney was on a show like Naked and Afraid, do you think that he would still come out of that experience with a little excess weight?
3: Maybe. I think it would be more of an afraid scenario than the...
1: You mean everyone else that saw him naked?
3: Yeah.
1: All right, Mahoney. 250 pounds, 6'3", 6'4", whatever you want to call yourself. How long could you survive?
2: They think up to 6+ weeks, possibly.
1: Yeah,
3: depending on just on water.
2: Just on water, just depending on the condition.
3: Which is wild because, I mean, granted, you are 250 pounds, but I can't go without lunch. Like, I feel it sometimes where I get a little hangry and I get a little nervous.
2: Yeah, they say I got about 75 pounds of body fat laying around this bitch.
1: Mahoney is a very low-key doomsday prepper. He just doesn't even know it yet.
2: That's what I've been doing it for, yeah.
1: You're ready, man. Bring on the apocalypse.
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1: Mahoney is the world's leading fast food forensic aficionado, but he has strong opinions about almost every place that you go. Like, if I were to ask you blind, because I know what you're going to say, who has the best fountain Coca-Cola in the entire
2: McDonald's. I mean, okay. That's not an opinion. That's just science, Dave.
1: Okay. What's your theory as to why it's so much better than any other fountain McDonald's that you get somewhere else?
2: The way that they ship it is cold, and they ship the syrup cold, and then on top of that, they add a little bit more syrup.
1: How do you know that?
2: It's just on the internet. I've done my research into why it's so good. The second best Coke. Actually, that's not true.
3: It's Coke.
2: That's the best fast food Coke. The best Coke is Mexican Coke.
1: Mm. Okay. Well,
2: in a bottle. Glass bottle.
1: This is a theory that I'm not sure I've heard before.
4: Hey, you talking about McDonald's Coke is illegal. The reason it's so good is I was told that they keep it cold from the factory all the way. It never gets warm. And I just want to let y'all in on that. Thank you.
2: This man is correct. And so I will say,
1: so you just said that a second ago. Do most places just ship warm bags?
2: Dude, yeah, you worked at an Outback. Were you a Pepsi or a Coke product place when you worked there?
1: I think it was Coke.
2: Do you not remember how we changed the sodas?
1: Actually, no, is Mountain Dew Pepsi?
3: Well, they always keep Mountain Dew on lock because there was no, that was the offshoot. Like, you would keep the Mountain Dew.
1: The reason why I remember Mountain Dew so well is because if somebody sat down and they ordered a steak and a Mountain Dew to drink with it, I'm like, I ain't getting a tip. I'm not getting
2: unless
1: a tip
2: they were in the
1: person.
2: Smoking section. Then you were. That's then you were getting a tip. So I've looked into putting a soda dispenser in my own house.
1: Oh,
2: but the logistics of it are kind of tough because you can buy the box of syrup directly. Like Audrey.
3: Looking into this too because of you,
2: Audrey. You know, she has her cookie business that she does, so she has access to. There's a couple of these places that
3: like Restaurant Depots,
2: that sell the stuff to restaurants.
1: Mahoney, from me and your good friend Wilford Brimley, you do not need a soda machine in your house.
2: But I do, Dave.
1: You don't.
2: So you can get the syrup. You can get the CO2 because I already have all the CO2 stuff. Because I do sparkling water in my soda stream,
1: yeah.
2: And so I go totally cool, I go to the local welding shop and get my CO2, and I've got a 20-pound tank of CO2 that I get filled up once a month for my water. Uh-huh. But you can do that. You can apply that same process to soda,
1: huh?
2: And you put a little bit extra syrup in there. That's what that is the. Like, if you taste Coke somewhere at a fast food place that feels just light, it's because they're not using enough syrup. They're mix

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0: Dave and Mahoney.
1: Audrey, from a woman's perspective, do you like that men are such simple creatures, or does it drive you crazy?
2: I think that there is some allure in the predictability of a guy. Okay. I don't necessarily hate it.
1: So, Mahoney, have you ever slept on a bed that did not have a frame?
3: 100%.
2: Well, yeah. That's not the same thing.
3: Well, oh. I will tell you. So, the first time I truly lived alone for an extended period of time was when I moved to San Diego and I had my first show that I was on, and I had a couch, no tables, a bed, no side tables, no lamps, anything, just a couch, a TV, and a computer that I had set up on my kitchen counter.
2: Can I tell you guys,
3: I lived that way for 18 months.
2: I haven't told you this about me. This is a confession. I, for 6 months, have been sleeping on a mattress on the floor.
1: Currently? Oh, my God.
2: And I have other beds in the house.
1: Why?
2: That are fully, they're not used because it's just my husband and I. They're guest bedroom. They're the queen and the full-size bed.
1: You are currently sleeping on the floor.
2: But we are currently, I haven't bought furniture yet because we're moving. Uh-huh. And I didn't want to send the furniture to the house that we have now. Uh-huh. And I knew that we were going to be building a home.
3: Because, how yes,
1: dare you cast judgment.
2: Buying a bed frame would be a lot to move.
1: For 6 months you've been doing this?
2: Instead of just sleeping on the other beds, I wanted to sleep on the king bed because I bought it. Because you guys bullied me into it.
1: Into get a king bed because you're an adult.
3: And you have 10 animals that sleep with you every night. Yes. On top of your husband as well.
2: So I've been living a little trappy.
1: Wow.
2: For 6 months. It's a little uncomfortable.
1: So this.
3: And your husband has no issue with this?
2: Oh, he hates it. He literally is like, every time we walk into the bedroom, he's like, ugh.
1: Because that is like, there's like, supposed to be a point in your life where you're done with that. I mean, when you're in your 20s, it's a pretty normal thing. I mean, Mahoney, you were talking about the San Diego thing.
2: Can't wait.
1: I remember that I came down there to visit you, and there was some fights on or something, and we ordered pizza, and we were hanging out and sitting on your beautiful $5,000 finance couch.
3: That I defaulted on.
1: And I hadn't really even thought about it because we're just like hanging out, having a beer or whatever, and watching some sports. And then the pizza arrived, and I remember carrying it over to the couch and going, oh, you don't have a coffee table. Like,
3: I didn't need a coffee table.
1: What am I to do with this pizza?
3: Put it on your lap, baby.
1: And I did.
3: That's right. So Dave stayed with me that night. And so he got the bedroom and I slept on the couch.
1: Mostly because he didn't want me sleeping on his new $5,000 couch.
3: That's right. Yeah.
1: But the fact that this survey was done, it found out that 40% of men go without a bed frame when they move into a house.
3: 40%. I believe it. You know, but I will say this. That is a young me move, that is not a old me move because I cannot get down that low. That's the problem.
1: No, you can get down that low. You just can't get back up.
3: Well, you know, I also don't think I could get down that low, if you know what I'm saying. Yeah.
0: This is Dave and Mahoney.
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entire staff probably has ADHD. 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
2: Well, the plot has thickened. Of course, you guys remember very well that story about Mike Vrabel, who is the head coach for the New England Patriots, and that reporter, Diana Rossini, who lost her job, by the way. He did not. There's some opinions on that that a lot of people have on the internet, understandably so. But the report claims that Mike Vrabel and this reporter have been hanging out together for quite some time, Mahoney.
3: I mean, going back to 2020 at least, right?
2: It was 2021. TMZ dug this one up. They rented a private boat together back in Tennessee in 2021, and the two were alone on the boat for at least 2 to 3 hours. At the time, she was reportedly pregnant with her first child. So she,
4: by him?
2: No. Well, we don't think so, at least. But she's pregnant with her first child from the marriage that she is in, because she's also married.
4: Yeah.
2: And she's still hanging out on a private boat.
4: Well, it doesn't matter. I mean, you could be knocked up by somebody else and like someone better.
3: She did name her child Mike also, though.
2: Yeah.
4: After, is her first husband's name Mike?
3: No, her alleged, what do you call a mister?
2: Is it a mister if you're, I mean, we know mistress, but is it a mister?
3: Her side dude.
2: It's a mister is somebody you're sleeping with on the side.
4: Y'all don't get a name because it's just not. It's just,
2: we're just a guy.
4: Just a guy.
2: Any dude.
4: Just
2: that,
4: whatever.
3: Any dude USA.
2: When you say a mistress, it like creates a certain image in your head.
4: Yes.
2: We're just dudes.
4: Just a guy. Horny
2: dudes.
4: Just a guy doing guy stuff.
3: Does that mean Mr. Rogers was somebody's side piece? Hell no. But so
2: take off that card.
4: You know, she named baby boy Mike.
3: And a lot of people find that to be weird. And again, like, what you
2: do? Well, it's a little less weird now that we know that she was hypothetically banging him while she was pregnant with said child.
4: Might be his kid.
2: It certainly could be.
3: I mean, and again, you know, people's marriages are their own business. Do I think she should have been fired for this? I don't know. I don't think so. I think
2: she's an NFL reporter. Like there's some sort of like integrity when it comes
3: there's
2: to
3: there's no integrity in real reporting.
2: Exactly.
4: So she was naming it Mike, like M-I-C.
2: No.
3: No.
4: Oh.
2: No.
4: Because she was a reporter, microphone.
2: Oh. Yeah. See where you go. So during this encounter back in 2021, I guess they both had to sign a waiver, which is why they were able to track down. Yeah. They're like, oh, there's the names and the signatures. And Vrabel did reportedly take a photo with the staff, but asked them not to share it publicly. And she declined photos entirely.
4: See, I kind of get exhausted about this because this is just people behaving. I mean, monogamy is hard for a lot of people. Yeah. I'm not condoning cheating, but I mean, monogamy is like, it's tough. I mean, regular schmegular people get caught cheating and they don't lose their job at the freaking grocery store.
3: What are you doing on a boat, man? You're renting a boat in public?
2: Well,
3: both of your names are on it.
2: That's why this whole thing in Sedona, like it was shocking to us because we saw those photos at the resort in Sedona. And you're like, why on earth would you be sitting out here holding hands? But this has been going on for half of a decade plus.
3: And nothing had
2: really happened.
4: You're like, hiding in plain sight.
2: Yeah, you end up kind of letting your guard down a little bit. Renting a boat together where you both have to sign your name and fill out a waiver and give your ID and you're taking pictures, like, and you're like a really popular guy.
3: You're an NFL coach.
2: He's in Tennessee. Like, he was coaching the Titans at the time.
3: Yeah.
2: You know, it's like trying to do all this in plain sight.
4: Also, just leave your families. Just leave your families. If this has been going on for 5+ years, leave your families.
2: Yeah, it's wild, but
4: you don't want to be with them, clearly.
2: Pretty hard to deny now.
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3: Somebody's calling us out, Mahoney, because we regularly talk about how the Village is in Florida very appealing to us. You know, the idea of 365 days of concerts every year and just a nonstop party with people crashing golf carts into ponds just seems like the perfect way to spend your golden years.
4: That's right, Dave. Yeah.
3: Well, somebody's saying, just be careful out there.
5: Hey, Mahoney, you want to talk about swinging, man? You need to look at these retirement communities like Sun City and the Villages. They have one of the highest STD rates in the country. We have one here. And they have loofahs that are color-coded that says what you're into that people hang on their cars to identify each other. And then on top of that, I've got a buddy that works for, that's a plumber here. He gets called out there more times than he can count to remove used prophylactic from their toilets. So, yeah, old people are freaky.
6: Message deleted.
4: So, I mean, we've known about the STD rate in retirement homes and assisted living and retirement communities
3: for a long time. If I make it to, like, 85, do you think I care if I get herpes?
4: I don't care.
3: I don't care.
4: And, you know, like, first and foremost, and also second of all, swingers don't bother me in any way, shape, or form. The only thing that bothers me, are they parking on the street? They're not parking on the street. You know, if you got...
3: If you're a respectful parker, you can park whatever you got anywhere you want.
4: I don't care how many people are in your bedroom, just as long as they're all in your driveway.
0: It's Dave and Mahoney.
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1: on Dave and Mahoney.
2: Some of the biggest rock songs ever released. You are trying to figure out what they are with 30 seconds on the clock for each one of them. Jeff is joining us today. Jeff, you got Mahoney. You got Audrey available as lifeline should you need them. But you've played this game before. You always do very well. I doubt you will. Here we go with the first one. It's got 9,100 views. Good luck.

0: that's not that easy after all. It's a different take on it. Jeff, do you know it?
1: Jeff? Dave, did you...
2: Sorry, I was up. Yep, I'm here.
3: Jeff, what the hell were you doing, man?
0: Why'd you have us on mute? Are you taking a pee?
3: What is going on over there, man?
2: Sorry, man. I need a lifeline. Can someone help me out, Dave or Audrey or Mahoney, I mean?
4: Mahoney? I don't know it, dude.
1: I can.
4: I don't know it.
0: But you have to pick Mahoney,
1: but
0: Jeff,
1: I'm choosing. No, but I'm choosing not to.
4: Why? Why?
1: He made me wait.
2: What?
0: Oh, my God.
1: What are you doing on mute, Jeff?
4: He made you wait.
1: I'm feeling real weird, man. I got some weird vibes happening today, Jeff.
4: No, what? I don't know it.
0: You don't know it. Okay.
2: I need some help.
4: I have none.
0: I can't help you because I have the answers. So.
2: Yeah. I need help from Mahoney. Please.
1: I can't do it.
0: Wow.
1: Can't do it.
0: Wow.
4: Right. That's insane.
0: You are a bad friend, Mahoney. That was supposed to be Sweet Child of Mine by GNR.
1: Yeah.
0: And it sounded like
4: that
0: almost
4: was
0: like a
4: too
0: Christmas
4: hard
0: song.
4: For me. Wow.
1: No, it's done in the style of a new French-Canadian band that's pretty popular online right now.
0: Okay. Well, we'll move on to the next one here. This one, very popular, 3.2 million views. Here we go.

0: Okay, Jeff, over to you. I assume you got that one. What is it?
1: Yeah, that one's Highway to Hell, AC/DC.
0: Yeah. Okay. On the board, and Mahoney's still over there kind of gloating. It makes me angry. The next one here has got 134 views. It's from Bo Daddy Harris, who we enjoy very much.
2: Bo Daddy.
0: Let's see if you can get this one. Well,

0: my apologies for all the big Bo Daddy Harris fans.
1: I was going to say,
0: That was Craig Black, and that actually had less views. That's 19 views. But, Jeff, over to you. Do you know it?
2: Aerosmith, Dream On.
0: Yes.
1: Nice. I say Bo Daddy has a very deep, seductive voice.
0: Here we go on to Bo Daddy. Final one, you get a full point here, and you win, Jeff, but no lifelines. It's all up to you.
2: All right.
0: All right, here we go.
3: They're freedom winning. They're freedom winning.

0: All right, we have to stop it right there. Over to you, Jeff. Do you know it?
1: Man, I got it just at that last second. Don't Dream It's Over, Crowded House.
0: Yeah, man.
2: Dave and Mahoney. 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

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Kinsey wants to put a hand in your pocket, consensually, of course, with some Alanis Morissette tickets this afternoon at 2:25. 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
1: Chris, you went with a very cool-looking beer today, but I'll let you do the honors. This is, I mean, as far as just the actual look of the can, 10 out of 10.
2: Oh, it's sexy. It's clean.
1: Mm-hmm.
2: It's artsy. So, I actually haven't had this beer before.
3: But why did you choose this
2: beer?
3: Hold
2: on, let me finish. Okay. For those that don't know, if you're new to the show, I have celiac disease. I'm gluten-free. And every Friday, I sit here and kill myself for the show drinking y'all's gluten beers. And finally, now, today, after 3 years of doing this, I got to bring in a gluten-reduced beer. So Petal House Brewing Company is got a couple of gluten-reduced beers. Now, they have one very, very popular called Day Drinker. I think I brought some of those over to your house, Dave.
1: You did.
2: I think there's some still in your fridge, actually. Fantastic beer. I drink that all the time. Very light beer. I wanted to bring something a little heavier for you guys. So this is the Petal House Brewery Beach Cruiser.
4: Mexican-style amber lager.
3: Is Petal House that first brewery that you and Audrey got drunk at? Like,
4: no, man. That was an
2: That was the woman brewery.
4: Yeah, old lady brewery.
1: Yeah. Okay. Well, it's got 5.5% alcohol by volume.
4: Pretty heavy, actually, for what I would assume to be gluten. I don't know why I would think gluten-free would be lighter.
3: Gluten doesn't add any alcohol. But 5.5% alcohol by volume being served today in a pint, a 16-ounce can, and it's a Mexican-style lager. So cheers.
1: Cheers.
3: Friends, let's all take a drink
4: everybody.
3: Of the Beach Cruiser Amber Lager, gluten-reduced. Cheers.
1: Drink's pretty easy.
4: Tastes like beer.
3: Tastes like an amber lager.
1: Nothing overwhelming about it one way or the other.
3: It's
1: exactly as advertised.
2: But like nothing that strikes you right off the bat as like, oh, this is gluten reduced.
3: I would have no clue at all in any shape
4: or
3: size.
4: Because what would that taste like?
2: There are a lot of, see, this isn't gluten free. It's gluten reduced. Big difference. But gluten free beers are pretty horrible.
4: Like watery? Does it taste?
2: No, it's just got a weird taste to them. Like, I can't really describe it. You got to try one for yourself.
4: Because gluten is from what?
2: From wheat.
3: Wheat.
4: From
3: wheat. And that's what celiac disease is. And
4: a big proponent of beer
1: feel
4: is wheat.
1: Like, it's kind of got a bit of an aftertaste. And it's not a negative aftertaste, but I feel like that would normally kind of be balanced out by the wheat.
2: Yeah.
1: And maybe that's why.
2: And the aftertaste is a big part of gluten-free beers. It's usually the thing that people notice first. I remember when I first found out I had celiac disease back in like the late 90s, the very first gluten-free beer made was called Bard's. It was bad because when you drank it, it foamed up in your mouth.
4: Gross.
2: Like, it had some weird chemical reaction, so it's come a long way, I can say.
1: I like how the option is for you to just not drink beer, and you're like, well, that's not
2: an option.
1: That's not on the table.
4: I'd just rather drink foam.
3: But this, I mean, with a name like Beach Cruiser, you assume, like, you know, refreshing.
1: Summertime vibes.
3: Yeah, summertime vibes. You know, if you're out on a beach cruise, you're having a good time.
1: That's a good point. I don't think, you can't really have a bad time on a beach cruiser. I think that's why so few crimes are committed via beach cruiser.
2: That's a good point.
3: Yeah, you've never seen a drive-by on a beach cruiser or a ride-by.
2: Maybe on a mongoose bike, but, you know.
3: Yeah. But I will say big malt, you know, up front. I like it. You know, I like an amber lager, so I'm partial to this particular style of beer. I think it does have a pretty good balance. The aftertaste is noticeable only if you're paying attention to it. Like, because when you point it out, I'm like, yeah, it's there. But for me, I'm just taking drink after drink after drink of this beer. So you don't really have time.
1: If you do keep drinking, there is no aftertaste.
3: That's right.
4: It's like
1: that's always current taste.
4: I don't know if it's like a tang or like a sour, bad, not sour, sweet, not like a...
1: It's kind of a dry finish, if that makes sense.
2: Yeah, I picked that up.
3: Yeah. But I like it, though. Yeah, I think a little bit of salt could go a long way in this particular beer
4: as
3: well.
4: What I also was thinking would go really paired really well with this is the harmonica.
2: Okay. So I don't know why you guys wanted me to do this, but I had made a comment the other day that I just recently decided to start playing harmonica. And by recently, I mean like 4 days ago.
4: Yes. And I think that there's no better time.
1: We made a comment about it because in one of the Cover Your Ears songs, there's somebody just absolutely rocking out with a harmonica. And we're like, wait, there's not enough harmonica in 2026. Chris made the comment, oh, I just picked up harmonica. And we're like, well, you should play that on the air for
4: us. And it's going to be great. So let's all take a drink.
1: Since you brought the beer in today and this is your feature, we will
3: playing this.
1: Now, you told us something that I didn't know about harmonicas. There's a harmonica for every different key. So depending on what song or what key the assault harmonica
2: is. I didn't know that either. Because I ordered a harmonica and tried playing Tom Petty's You Don't Know How It Feel, and it sounded really bad. And I was like, oh, I got the wrong key. So I had to buy another harmonica.
1: Now, you are a legit musician.
2: Yes, so I do play in bands and stuff. So,
1: but this is a new foray for you? You never
2: in my life had played a harmonica until Sunday of last week.
1: Well, we're going to... Here, let me kick my feet up.
2: Oh, boy. Now, see, we'll grab my beer. I don't think you guys really realize how awful
1: Listen
2: this is about to be.
1: You.
4: All right. Serenade. Should we all stare at you?
1: With harmonica.
2: Please okay. don't. Oh, God. Here we go.
4: This is great. Keep going. Wait,
2: keep
4: going.
2: Yeah. Hold on. One thing you got to learn about harmonica playing.
1: Mm-hmm.
2: You got to take a lot of breaths.
4: Okay.
2: And I get lightheaded after about, you know, one play of this, so...

0: Bro, what the hell? Why are you good at that? I was expecting that to be like hilarious and awful. Like that was actually pretty good. You ruined it. I thought we were gonna get some laughs.
1: You suck for not sucking.
0: Yeah, what the hell? That was like really talented. That's like really annoying. Like I was fully expecting
2: just
0: the opposite.
2: That up 4 days ago, ladies, just take note. Chris
0: with that
2: got
0: mouth
2: some
0: do.
2: Skills.
1: Good with the mouth, Chris Jacks.
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What a game last night. It's Kenzie on 106.3 The Core. What's up, Bay City, Saginaw, and Midland? Did you stay up last night and watch the Detroit Pistons win? I will say the game, it was a good game. It was a good game. The Cavs held up their own, I will say that. But then I stayed up a little bit later to watch the Oklahoma City. They're really good, dude. And I know that that's Meatball's team. That's Meatball's team, man. So imagine if the Pistons in Oklahoma City went up against each other. Ooh.

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Eric, did you grow up singing before realizing it was absolutely not, like, I don't know, like church approved? It's 106 through the core. For me, it was the Foo Fighters all my life, being about mouth extracurriculars. We'll just call it that. And then Lady Marmalade asking, you know, it's like, voulez-vous coucher avec moi? That means like, will you sleep with me tonight? And I was out here just singing like French filth with full confidence and zero context. Just around my whole family, you know, but text me, what song betrayed your like growing up? 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

0: back since like January, right?
1: Yeah.
0: Well, we went to PT. Everything was good. I graduated PT and I was feeling like, you know, I'd say like 65% better, right? And I was like, okay, cool. I'll continue doing these exercises. Well, then, you know, then I started feeling crappy again and whatever. Well, this morning I woke up with what felt like a slipped rib. Mm-hmm. Yeah. I mean, as of right now, the ibuprofen worked. I don't feel it too bad anymore. My wife was like, it could be gas. And she could be right. I don't know. But maybe the ibuprofen helped. I have no idea. Why is getting older gotta hurt?

0: Men will literally pull a car with their wiener while on fire instead of just opening a journal and writing about their feelings.
1: Yeah.
0: It's 106.3 The Core. I'm Kenzie, and a strong man named John Stephenson or Stevenson. I don't know. He says that he's the first person to do this for a good cause. And when I saw a picture of John, I was like, yeah, this tracks, this tracks. This man has rejected, you know, normal hobbies with his whole front side.

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Growing up is treating yourself to a new pair of shoes once a year. No, I'm just kidding. It's Kenzie. I want to stick through the core. I don't know what growing up means to you, but I know that going to concerts is fun when you're an adult. Okay. And we've got a chance for you to win tickets to see Foster the People at Michigan Lottery Amphitheater in October. And here's the deal. I want to see your shoes. Okay. So text the keyword kicks, because it's Pumped Up Kicks with Kenzie, baby. 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

0: Ducks for the Moon Rocks is freaking out on 106.3 The Core. Pistons played a great game last night. I will say that Cleveland made it tough. Cleveland made it tough. And now tomorrow they're going to be playing in Cleveland for the third game. Pistons are 2-0 right now, but who knows what could happen when they have the home court advantage. What do you think? Who do you actually think is going to be in the actual final game? Who do you think it's going to be? 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
2: Saginaw has Stevie Wonder, Bay City has Madonna, and Midland has Steve Shelley, the drummer from Sonic Youth. 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

We remember to charge our phones, but not our skin suit. Ew, I don't know. It's Kenzie on 106.3 The Core. Ew, what a weird thing to say at lunchtime. Anyway, they found that only 53% of people are 53% of people are forgetting to wear sunscreen every day. You need to be protecting your skin, okay? Because everyone remembers to plug in their phone every night, right? You plug in your phone every night, but you can't put on some sunscreen before you leave the house? Yeah. Priorities are like battery, 100%. Forehead, medium rare. Put on the SPF.

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Pumped Up Kicks with Kenzie, and we want to send you to see Foster the People at Michigan Lottery Amphitheater. What's up? It's 106.3 The Core, and we're making it easy for you, okay? So, I don't have a foot fetish, okay? And if you do, that's fine. I'm not here to kink shame anybody. You like what you like. But here's the deal. Text the keyword kicks, K-I-C-K-S, and a photo of your shoes, your kicks, right, to the Audio Central Alarm text line 989-754-1063. 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

0: may have figured out ghosts, okay? Maybe a ghost is your homewrecker. I don't know. It's 106.3 The Core, but unfortunately, it's just something called infrasound. It's like infrared, but it's infrasound. So that suggests why some people feel haunted. It's that infrasound. It's a super low frequency that like we can't consciously hear. It can raise stress and cortisol, though, making people feel a little uneasy. So your haunted house might just be, you know, like a might be subwoofer anxiety in like a Victorian hat. I don't know.
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McKenzie at 106.3 The Core. And I saw this story of this mom going viral for saying that Mother's Day is basically just like, oh, like a group project, essentially, where like a dad forget the rubric, right? Dad forgot that. And she says that mom should just pick one thing that's going to make them happy on Sunday and just do it, right? Just go by yourself and do it, right? And honestly, it's a little bleak, but it is practical at the same time. Not really romantic. No, it is efficient. But I will say that if you do want to surprise mom, you could surprise her with $1,000. Core Bombs Rock. Get those entries in before the end of the day at 106.3thecore.com.

Hey, does anyone know what happened to the Beans Bunny neon sign? Because we've got room on top of the studio, and no one seems to be using it. Just saying. Saginaw's beacon for alternative music. 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

0: You know how your toast gets all like gross and soggy and nasty?
1: Yeah.
0: It's 106 through the core, and I've got a way for your weekend breakfast to not be so bad. Here's what's going to happen. You're going to stand it up after it pops, right? You're going to lead them together like two little tiny, like a little bread tent, right? Tiny little bread tent. So then your toast, you know, has you know, not going to get all saturated and gross and soggy. Ew. How am I just learning this? Anyway, cheers to the weekend, huh?

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Mackenzie on 106.3 The Core. My friend texted me yesterday and she goes, Amy Lee has the best female vocals in rock, hands down. She's like, I would even put her like above Avril Lavigne, even though I love Avril Lavigne. And I was like, girl, they're not even comparable. Like, you can't put them against each other. They're so, so different.

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Welcome.

0: Noah Kahan, The Great Divide, 106.3 The Core. What do I say? Meatball keeps sending me Noah Kahan stuff because, well, I keep reposting Noah Kahan stuff on Instagram, so I think even more is popping up for him. And he said 60 years from now in a nursing home, like, and it's, I don't know if you watch The Retirement House, like, it's older people and they all just make content. Anyway, it's me and the girls at the Noah Kahan concert, and it's like, they're all in dresses, just like singing the lyrics. It's great. But I love that I love what I've done to his algorithm.
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1: 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Yeah, yeah. 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

106.3 The Core. My wife's hair is about as long as her butt. Well, no, not as long as her butt. It's long enough to go down to her butt. She hasn't gotten a haircut since like October or something. And it is insane the rate in which it grows. Because you know what? I haven't cut my hair since October, since like September even. And my hair isn't that long. I mean, it's longer, but it's not that long. And I'm like, dang, girl. She gets a cut today and I know it's going to look so good and it's going to be so less stressful. Like, she wakes up and like can't even get out of bed, rolling over on her hair. Can't do the dishes. Not that saying that she has to do dishes, but when she's doing them, it's in the way. I'm just like, oh, man. But I wish my hair grew that fast.

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And a little of that. 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

Kenzie, 106.3 The Core. I'm not going to get too into detail in this, but I was at a high school game last night. I won't say what school. I won't say what sport. And some drama went down, right? Some drama went down. And then I noticed that some guy had propane tank heaters in the school. And I was like, hey, but I don't think you're allowed to do that. I didn't say anything, but I'm like, I feel like that. I don't think that you can do that. They were from like the other school. But who let you in with propane tank heaters? What?

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friends who said this was all just a phase. You were 100% right. That hair looked ridiculous. But the music still rules. Your alternative, 106.3 The Core. And don't even get me started on how we fit in those skinny jeans.

0: Strokes going shopping. It's 106.3 The Core. Mother's Day is this Sunday, and my wife was like, I gotta buy my mom something. Crap, it's Mother's Day this weekend. And I was like, yeah, girl, get it. And she tried to order a bag this morning, like a travel bag to get sent to her mom in Tennessee. Well, she put our address in there. So, hey, you know what's something easier than getting something mailed? 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

Lansing 106.3 The Core. I hope that you have a lovely, lovely weekend. I know that I'm going to be doing a lot of relaxing, a lot of artsy stuff, and celebrating the mothers in our life. 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You can follow me too at Kenzie Copter, but don't forget to tell your dog I said hi.

Well, happy Friday. It's Meatball 106.3 The Core, and I can tell you right now, just like Sublime says, what I got one more chance for you to win some Mountain Joy tickets coming up at 4 o'clock, and then we're previewing what's coming up next week, which is a ton of fun. Great day.

0: 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Ugh, too bad it wasn't something cheaper. 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

All I see on my calendar is next Wednesday I'm going down to Michigan Lottery Amphitheater to see Yellow Card live. I have not gotten to see Yellow Card in a very long time, along with Newfound Glory, Plain White Tees. A lot of y'all want some tickets from 106.3 The Core, so if you are there on Wednesday and you see me, come and say hi. And then jam out to this one. Their new one, Bedroom Posters, with Good Charlotte.

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0: Loser and Go Away. It's Meatball 106.3. The core. A lot of us are seeing the headlines for that hantavirus that's supposedly on that cruise ship that just landed. And yeah, they let the people off the boat. And they're like, oh, hantavirus. Chance to, you know, spread yet another disease across the country in a time of economic hardship. So like, no, I'm not okay with this. But the good thing is we had kind of a precursor to this, you know, this little thing that happened in 2020. So we know how to prepare for something like this if it does happen again. So if you do feel so inclined to prepare, now's a good time to go invest in toilet paper, catch up on Tiger King on Netflix, because I'm sure that's probably going to drop a new season. Get you a new ring light, you know, for your TikTok dances and stuff. And then probably should get started on your sourdough starter.
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I still want to know what brings you joy. 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

106.3 The Core. Creed brings me joy, but I want to know what brings you joy. So, there we go. Took a minute to get the joyful music going today. Last chance to win a pair of tickets to go see Mountjoy. Celebrating 10 years, going to be playing live at the Michigan Lottery Amphitheater. It's going to be a fun show. Yeah, that song, Lucy? So good. Some of the last messages we got coming in here. Yeah. Just people saying, there's a lot of joy in here. Yes, yes, there really is. Seeing smiling faces, my daughter, my family. We got another one from Jesse that says, love my dog. My dog brings me joy. Dogs bring everyone joy. Eric, again, meatball brings me joy. I appreciate that, Eric. But again, you can suck up to me all you want. I can't guarantee that you win the tickets. Actually, no, one of our winners is somebody who submitted previously. And I read his what brings him joy yesterday. Patrick, congratulations. You win my last pair of tickets to see Mountjoy at Michigan Lottery Amphitheater. Patrick said, and I read it yesterday, joy, it brings me joy to bring to build gaming PCs. And that is a very healthy and fun hobby. Congratulations, Patrick. I'm going to be in your DM soon with the information so you can get those Mountjoy tickets. Congratulations to everybody, and thank you for spreading the joy on 106.3 The Core.

We love new music discovery here on 106.3 The Core. One of the bands that is just stupid super hot right now is Dexter and the Moonrocks. I heard about them a couple, months ago, basically, when this song really started taking off. But Breck was telling me, and you can hear her this weekend, she was telling me that she's been on these guys for quite a while. So apparently Dexter and the Moonrocks, not just a recent thing. I need to do more research.

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our friends at Evermore Tattoo in Bay City to go to Tattoo Fest. 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

It's concert season again in Michigan, and it's getting warmer. So a quick reminder, wear deodorant. 106.3 The Core. 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

0: Wolf in my room. It's me, Bob, 106.3 The Core. It is becoming an issue now, I think. The blue dot fever. Did I bring this up the other day? It is becoming a pandemic or an epidemic because, you know, we need another one of those. Artists are canceling shows and tours like crazy right now because there are so many blue dots on the tickets available site for a lot of their shows. You can't always be like a Sleep Token or something, somebody like that that sells out, or Youngblood that sells out a tour in like 30 seconds. Like, you just can't do that anymore for most bands. So the biggest example out there right now is like Jelly Roll and Post Malone. They're going to do an arena tour. And I think they have now officially canceled like the first couple of weeks of that tour because there was nobody buying tickets. I mean, you're going to see, say, like AT&T Stadium there in Dallas, where the Cowboys play football, right? They had barely sold any tickets. So they're having to rethink this, but it's not just them. There's a lot of other bands that are doing this too. Some of them are like, oh, I got sick. Sorry, got to cancel these dates. And they're like, you know, him and they're coming up with excuses. And then there's some bands that are just like, nah, tickets didn't sell. We're just not going to have the show. You'll get reimbursed. Like, I appreciate that kind of honesty, you know? Because if I went to, like, say, for instance, I ordered something from Amazon. And they were just like, oh, sorry. It's like 4 weeks later or whatever. And they're like, oh, the delivery guy. Oh, geez, he got the flu, man. I'm so sorry. We're just not going to be able to deliver this to you. Like, what a line of BS, right? But if Amazon was just like, oh, yeah, we stopped making that. I'll reimburse you. Fine. That, I appreciate that kind of honesty. But, like, also, where's my stuff?
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Tonight on the show, a lot of people won tickets from us. 106.3 The Core 2. My Chemical Romance going to be at Comerica Park in August. 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

probably saw this announcement if you follow us on our socials at 106.3 The Core, but Hayley Williams is bringing the Hayley Williams Show, her solo tour, to Pine Knob. It's awesome. We didn't think we were getting into Michigan, and it is coming. Kenzie's got your chance to win those tickets starting on Monday. 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

0: are a lot like hamsters. 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
1: Oh, God! What? No!
2: Oh, God!
1: What is wrong with you? What kind of a sick person are you?
0: Guys! I'm saying it's bad for you.
1: Yeah, we got that. But Jesus, man!
0: 106.3, The Core.

know this. I actually found out from a friend of mine about the band Royal Otis that we play here on 106.3 The Core. Royal Otis kind of started as more like a cover band than anything else, and was suddenly playing like covers in front of 80,000 people. And he was like, maybe I should write some original stuff. Like, Who's Your Boyfriend?

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It's that time of year, man. Everybody's releasing new music. Toadie's putting out a new record this week, I believe. No, it came out this week. The Charmer, which I apparently need to go listen to. But yeah, Toadie's releasing new records in 2026. All American Rejects have some new stuff coming out too. Like, come on. What year is it even?

0: Blimmin' It Tonight. That's me, Paul, 106.3 The Core. Mother's Day on Monday. Still a chance to sign up for that $1,000 for Mother's Day, because Core Moms rock, and we want to show them that. So one more chance, at least till the end of the day today, to sign up at 106.3thecore.com. To win $1,000 for your mom. But apparently, there are people out there that say it doesn't matter if you win a bunch of cash and spend it on mom, you're probably doing it wrong. This lady is going viral on social media. Quote, dads are going to get something wrong on Mother's Day. That's just the way it is. She says dads don't really stand a chance on Mother's Day because decisions still need to be made, and they're going to do something that isn't the way that she would do it, and that causes her added stress. Now, this woman did offer some advice, though. She said, to dads, try to make sure that your wife feels the love on Mother's Day, and to even throw in a disclaimer like, I'm probably not going to get this all right, but I do want you to know that I appreciate everything you do. This is awful advice. What lady is this? No. There's no like, dads get it wrong. Sorry, you're just going to get it wrong. You just are. And you have to put it. No. No. My dad always got it right on Mother's Day. Like, growing up, he was like, all right, this is for your mom. Sign it. Give it to her. You know, we loved doing that stuff for our mom. This is a bunch of crap. This lady, unfortunately, sounds like she has a bad, and I'm just throwing this out there. Maybe the dad in her family, her husband or the father to her children or whatever, is not the best. I kind of want to see if I can do better.
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message. We played that song the other day, and I got a message from Lindsay on our Instagram at 106.3 The Corn. She said, thank you so much for playing the Cardigans. So, Lindsay, you're welcome. I love playing the Cardigans and Gorillaz.

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Coming up soon, details will be up at 1063thecore.com, our spring makeover contest. In fact, lawn and order. That's right, we want to put your lawn in order. Thanks to our friends at Bresky again. We're giving away a bunch of cash to any one of those businesses on there. And you can get started on those spring, actually summer projects at this point, right? Even though it doesn't really feel like it. You guys realize summer is in...

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I just saw this, and it might be the cutest thing ever. It's Meatball 106.3 The Core. I mentioned before, Noah Kahan did this show called Celebrity Substitute. And it's where, like, he sits in with a bunch of kids, and he teaches them lessons and stuff, and then he talks with the kids before. But he played one of his new songs with the kids that ended up on the Great Divide album. And somebody dead-ass posted, who needs the actual version of this song, which I believe was Deny, Deny, Deny, when you have the kids' version. Way better than Kids Bop. Give me Kids Version Noah Kahan all day.

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10: 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Yeah, damn. That baby's ugly. But its taste in music is awesome. 106.3 The Core.

reminder, Kenzie on Mondays can start giving away tickets to the Haley Williams Show. She's going to be a Pine Knob bringing it to us up here in Michigan. Show's in September, so temperature should be nice, weather should be nice. Haley Williams, always nice. Fantastic. Again, chance to win those tickets with Kenzie starting on Monday on 106.3 The Core.

0: Chris Muse be with you. Meatball 106.3 The Core. I'm excited to be with you on the tarmac next weekend. We're doing the Grit Your Grief. So we're doing a 5K. There's a color run in there. You can walk it. You can run it. Whatever. We're going to be out on the airport tarmac, and we're going to be doing this thing. Y'all are going to be running a 5K with me. And let me rephrase that. You guys are probably going to be running and doing it at your own pace. I'm going to be kind of like walk jogging it. So listen, I've been touting that I won my division in that YWCA 5K I ran last weekend up there in Bay City. Thank you to the folks at YWCA that were so kind. They were just like, oh, the sheer shock on your face. And they did, in fact, confirm afterwards, and I'm glad they didn't say anything that day. I was the only one in that age group. So, listen, I got the ribbon. I'm happy.
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My name is Meatball. This is 106.3 The Core, and I am done for the evening. Greg Beharrell is up next. Reminder, tomorrow is Saturday, but Dave Mahoney back 5 a.m. Breck is with you from 10 to 3. Hang out with her because she's got a ton of fun stuff to talk about tomorrow. And then I'll be with you from 3 until 7 o'clock tomorrow night as well. And, of course, Sunday, Breck's going to be hanging out with you while you're getting out of church. So, yeah, enjoy your weekend. Hopefully it's nice. Weather looks like it's going to be nice, other than maybe some storms tomorrow, I guess. I still got to get out and get my jogging in early. Have a good evening.

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I say you look so fine that I really want to make you mine. 4, 5, 6, come on and get your kicks. 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